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1: It's the Bootleg Kev Show holding it down, man. We've got one half of 3-6 Mafia. We're talking about the homie DJ Paul. He's hanging out with us up next, man. Keep it locked, y'all. It's the Bootleg Kev Show.

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1: Jay White, turn me up. Miami. That's for all my scammers and my kid money.

0: Jefferson Jr.
1: What a do, boo?
0: It's Friday, man. We in the People's Mix. Getting ready for 4th of July tomorrow. A lot of people are going to be faded this weekend, so make sure you're safe. Do not drink and drive. Get that Uber, all right? Hey, let's get into some new music right now, though. Kicking things off in the People's Mix. Ricky Rose, who killed it at the BET Awards last weekend. This is with T.I. It's called Mahogany Caskets. It's on the Bootleg Kev Show.

0: Now I know I'm finna go late. Yeah, I'm gonna stay around her. Call me Cash Clay. Oh, I go crazy about her.
1: It's the Bootleg Cap Show, man. The best of edition. Of course, inside the People's Mix. That's my brother James Andre Jefferson Jr.
2: What it do, man?
1: Yes, sir. Hey, man. It is 4th of July tomorrow, so shout out to everybody who's getting ready. Let's get into some new music right now, though. Fat Smack. It's called Butter B on the Bootleg Cap Show.
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0: flood your contour, make you blush like this. 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
1: Where you at?
0: At the house with it, watching sinners.
1: Who you with?
0: On the couch with my favorite sinner. I was about to, but you convinced us. Should I decorate her walls or log off to Pinterest? Never too late to meditate on emotional attachments. Even if I shut from my

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2: Egypt is through to the round of 16. They beat Australia in penalty kicks to secure a spot in the next round. They'll face the winner of this evening's Argentina and Cape Verde matchup. The final match of the day is at 9:30 p.m. in Kansas City, with Ghana taking on Colombia.
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1: It's the Bootleg Kev Show, man. We got the best of the No Cap News Report coming up. James, what you got?
2: What I've been saying all year is AI is the devil for stories like this because of Waymo, which is a self-driving taxi. 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
1: Crazy. All right, we're going to talk about that up next, man. It's the Bootleg Kev Show.
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0: I'm him. 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Big Master P vibe, no limit. 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Somebody tell them people Mr. Hem is here.
1: Whoa, whoa, whoa, whoa, whoa.
0: Mr. Hem.

0: put me in a place on the map, cause I'm him. Never chase bread, chase the vision. 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Falling hard on another hemisphere. Somebody tell them people Mr. Him is here.
1: Whoa, whoa, whoa, whoa, whoa, whoa.
0: Mr. Him is here.
1: Whoa, whoa, whoa, whoa, whoa, whoa.
0: Mr. Him.
2: Metro!
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homies getting rich, rich. 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
1: Turn up.
3: 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Big Master P vibe, no limit. Falling hard on another hemisphere. Somebody tell them people Mr. Hem is here.
4: My DJ.
3: Whoa, whoa, whoa, whoa, whoa. 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

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Big Master P vibe, no limit. Falling hard on another hemisphere. Somebody tell them people Mr. Hem is here. Whoa, whoa, whoa, whoa, whoa, whoa. Mr. Hem.

0: 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It's the mixtape with DJ Louis V. Let's go.
1: If you want it, if you want it, if you want it,
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1: If you

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27: 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Big Master P vibe, no limit. Ballin' hard on another hemisphere. Somebody tell
4: DJ
27: them people
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Big Master P vibe, no limit. 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Somebody tell them people Mr. Hem is here. Whoa, whoa, whoa, whoa, whoa, whoa. Mr. Hem

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1: DJ.
2: Chase bread, chase the vision. Make your word when you say it, be the business. No cap, God am a witness. Success feel better independent. 9-11 at the Valley at Atlantic. Big Master P vibe, no limit. Ballin' hard on another hemisphere. Somebody tell them people Mr. Hemis here.
3: Whoa, whoa, whoa, whoa, whoa, whoa.
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0: 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Make your word when you see it, be the business. No cap, God am a witness. Success feel better, independent. 9-11 at the Valley, out of Linnet. Big Master P vibe, no limit. Ballin' hard on another hemisphere. Somebody tell DJ them people Louis Mr. Hem is here.
1: Whoa, whoa, whoa, whoa, whoa, whoa.
0: Mr. Hem is here.

Earl, cause everything I throw up, blow up. Talking to the girl, she said, know what? Grow up, you nasty. I don't understand why they tripping if you ask me. 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
1: Whoa, whoa, whoa, whoa, whoa, whoa.
0: Mr. Him is here.
1: Whoa, whoa, whoa, whoa, whoa, whoa.
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1: 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Okay, I'll feel you in the 9 minutes. Stay tuned for 21 up next. I got New Flame on the way. It's Ashley 2 East.

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1: is how much Chris Brown was ordered to pay his former housekeeper, and why. And I'm going to pop Smoke up next, and T-Pain out today.

homies getting rich, rich. 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Pull up on the ops, that's LA Fitness. 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

0: You could put me any place on the map, cause I'm him. 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Somebody tell them people Mr. Him is here.
1: Whoa, whoa, whoa, whoa, whoa, whoa.
0: Mr. Him is here.
1: Whoa, whoa, whoa, whoa, whoa, whoa.
0: Mr. Him.
2: 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I'm still trying to figure out, did Mariah sign to shade Kehlani or not the BET Awards? Because the look was a little shady. I mean, it's got SZA and Ye on the

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1: I used to think about immature things. 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

0: 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I see you in the car. We're Louisville's home for hip-hop and R&B.
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1: Obviously, all I've been doing is just watching Bow Wow's Tiny Desk since last week. Since the BET Awards, Ashley Tui's on air. We're going to spend that 3 minutes to get affirmations. Leon's in.

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25: 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And welcome to Weekends with the Breakfast Club. Hello.
23: Yes, we count down the 20 biggest joints of the week. And we got some special guests joining us. We have Chloe Bailey.
25: My cousin Chloe. Ooh. Salute to Chloe.
23: Malcolm Lee will be joining us. And also AJ.
24: Da Bonsta.
23: Thank you, because I was going to need some help with that one.
24: I already know.
25: Well, salute to Chloe and Malcolm. Chloe and Malcolm will be here talking about their new movie that is premiering on Peacock this weekend called Skrung. And AJ, he just went number one in the NBA draft, man. Number one to the Washington Wizards.
24: Congratulations. Right.
23: So we'll talk to both of them. So let's get the countdown cracking. And here's number 20 is Lotto Glorilla. It's GOMF. Weekends with the Breakfast Club.
26: She ain't even all that. 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
5: Number 16.

What's up, y'all? It's your girl, Jess Hilarious, right here on Weekends with the Breakfast Club. That was number 16 from Don Toliver with E85. Now, here's number 15, Dave and Tim's. It's called Rain Dance, right here on Weekends with the Breakfast Club.

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0: What up, y'all? It's DJ MB. Let's get to Just Fix My Mess.
1: It's the real deal. Help me. Help me.
2: Oh, my God.
3: I'm all up in your mess. I'm going to fix it. Fix it.
4: Fix my mess.
3: Fix it. Fix it. Just going to fix your mess because my advice is real.
0: We have Terry on the line. Terry, good morning.
5: Good morning, Terry.
6: Hey, good morning. What's going on?
0: What's up, Terry?
5: Put it in reverse.
0: he don't get it.
6: Who that is?
0: He don't get it. Yeah, what's up, brother?
7: Who that is? How you gonna call somebody house and talk about who that is?
0: Who that is over here?
5: What's up?
6: Oh, Envy, the Dominican. Yeah, what's going on? I'm a Duval.
7: That's right. Screeching
0: you know I ain't no damn Dominican. You know I'm black.
7: Dominican, yo.
5: Terry, what's up, man? I'm about to fix your mess. What you need?
6: Charlamagne don't be lying, man. You're good, man. His last name, God.
0: Oh, what's your question for Jess, man?
5: His last name is McKelvey.
6: Hey, Jess.
5: Yes.
6: You know, beautiful. You need to, I'm clinically blind, but I remember you're a very beautiful lady.
5: Thank you.
6: You need a Barbie doll. That's what you need to invest in. Invest in, tell them to make a black Barbie doll out of you.
0: How you know she's beautiful if you're blind?
7: He said
5: he ain't been blind his whole life.
0: Oh, clinically blind.
5: Yeah. What's clinically blind? I heard illegally blind, but what is clinically blind?
6: That just means, you know, I ain't like Ray Charles.
5: He likes Stevie Wonder. So you see, like, shapes and stuff. Yeah, he likes Stevie Wonder. Okay, all right, I got you. You can see when you take your glasses off.
6: I was trying to ask, you know, I'm 49. I'm trying to see where would I find some beautiful women today?
5: Oh, it all depends on what's beautiful to you. I mean, you gotta go for what's on the inside.
6: Yeah, don't be working.
5: What you mean it don't be working? Where have you been finding your potential dates before? Like where were you dating before?
6: I used to date on the street, in the club, you know.
5: Okay.
6: It's different like that. But you know, I'm getting older, so I ain't trying to find no little doctor that like that.
5: Yeah, you know what we need to bring back, and I was just talking about this, and I actually did this event a few times in Baltimore over the years, a speed dating event. We need like speed dating.
6: We
5: events,
6: need
5: for real.
6: We need that.
5: Yeah,
6: you know,
5: we do. But I'm telling you right now, it's gonna be hard to find women these days. It's hard dating. The dating pool is full of ish and piss. You know what I mean? It ain't. It's too contaminated these days. So it's gonna be harder. And then you're also blind. So it's like you can't even really see. You know what I mean? What you're looking for until like. You know, how would you know she's beautiful, you know?
6: That's the hard part, Andy. Everybody I try to date in the 40s is like, dang, I need some young women with a bunch of teeth. You know what I'm saying?
7: Ain't got no teeth.
5: Are you ready for, you said no teeth? Or no, what'd you say?
6: No teeth. You know, once you get in your 40s, man, they teeth. They walking around, they don't want, well, they partials or nothing.
5: Hell no, people lose a teeth at 40? No, that's not usually what happens. I mean, I know sometimes.
7: He's from Jacksonville.
5: Okay. Because I'm like, damn, I ain't know they lose them that early. 40 is not old.
7: Yeah, Duval sent me a video yesterday because he was out in the streets in Jacksonville.
5: Oh, man. Okay, so the side tooths be missing early down there.
6: That's the whole world, man.
5: I don't know how people are out here losing teeth at 40. That's crazy. But either way, sir, it sounds like you're kind of trapped where you are. You got to make it work with what was down there because you ain't like you can see to go travel and go look for other women. You can't look for other women. So you just got to keep on picking them off and stay in that pool where you at and, you know.
6: Need a sidekick or something.
5: Something, yeah. Yes, you do. That's what you need. You need a sidekick, somebody you can trust. Because I don't know, like, if you can, like, feel their face to see if they, you know, fit what you're looking for. I don't know.
6: I do the little Ray Charles, squeeze that wrist, if it's thick, I like it.
5: Oh, okay. All right, yeah, well, that's what we need. We need to, Duval need to host some speed dating events down in Jacksonville. That's what y'all need to do.
7: Well, you know you got Duval Day coming up.
0: Good luck, brother.
5: Oh, he's down to find somebody down there.
7: That's actually a great place for you to find a woman. Yeah. Duval got Duval Day coming up.
5: Cool, okay. Don't be grabbing on anybody's wrist. Get your ass laid out.
0: Next Sunday.
7: July 11th.
0: July 11th?
5: Yeah, okay.
7: July 11th. Go out to Duval Day. I know Duval got something for
0: good
7: you.
0: Good luck, brother.
6: All right.
5: Y'all
6: be blessed.
5: Have a good day.
7: And Duval Day is very all-inclusive. Like, it'd be a lot of handicapped people out there and disabled people out there.
5: Oh, you know what? Yeah. Okay. Yep. So, he can go ahead and find somebody.
0: That was Jess Fix My Mess. Thank you, Jess.
5: No problem. And if you're not doing anything and you're in Raleigh, North Carolina, July 10th and July 11th, I'll be at the Raleigh Improv. Now, it's in Cary, North Carolina, but that's right down the street. So get your tickets at justhilariousofficial.com. We got 4 shows that weekend.
0: All right. Now, keep it locked. We got more joys to count down. It's Weekends with the Breakfast Club.
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0: What's up, y'all? It's your girl, Jess Hilarious, right here on Weekends with the Breakfast Club. That was number 9, Better Than Yours, from Coi Leray. Now let's get into our conversation with Chloe Bailey and Malcolm Dealey, right here on Weekends with the Breakfast Club.
1: Chloe, what was you doing with that lady's husband in this movie?
0: Yo, don't.
2: You know, she was doing Layla. That's not Chloe.
3: Well, bring it back.
2: That's Layla.
3: Bring it back.
2: That's Layla.
3: The movie. The movie is strong. And it comes out on the 26th. I know, right? Let's start over. You have a new film called Strong, which comes out on the 26th.
4: Thank you, Envy.
3: Would you consider it a scary movie?
4: I would consider it a thriller.
1: A psychological thriller.
4: Yeah, psychological erotic thriller.
3: Okay. Now, what is it? Now, I feel like, especially this generation, loves thrillers, love these horror type of movies. Yeah. What is it about it that it seems like it's making a resurgence?
4: I don't know. I mean, why do people want to be scared? I don't know. We're scared in regular life.
3: I don't want to be scared.
4: Roller coaster rides. I mean, the same thing. You know, like, listen, I'm not a horror person. Like, this is not, I didn't do this movie because it's a horror movie. It's a thriller. I love thrillers. You know, Fatal Attraction, for instance, is one of my favorite movies of all time. And I was like, okay, you know, people like these kind of like, they want to be on the edge of the seat. They want to guess what's going to happen, but they can't guess what happens. It's particularly in this movie. I think people are like going to be surprised. They're definitely going to be surprised.
2: It's like they're going to be gagged.
4: Yeah. I think so.
5: That's a crazy thing. Because when you said that, I'm thinking about Layla and all of the stuff. And
2: see how it ties into the plot?
5: Yeah.
3: Don't give too much away.
1: I would think about the part with her. Never mind.
3: Never too much
1: away. Guy and Lynn Whitfield.
4: Come on. Hey.
0: What do you think is the biggest message in the movie?
6: The biggest message is one wrong move could alter your entire life, so be careful. That's what the message of this film to me is.
4: Okay. And all money ain't good money.
6: Yes.
3: Well, what's the premise of the movie for people that don't know? If they're tuned in right now, you got a movie, Strong. What is it about?
6: Without giving it away.
3: We're going all the way because we've seen the movie. So what is the movie
4: An
3: about?
4: Aspiring musician played by Chloe Bailey. It gets the opportunity to tutor a young troubled girl in music by a very affluent, rich family, you know, led by Lynn Whitfield. And, you know, as she gets into the house, things start to unravel and secrets get revealed and things like that.
3: Now, Chloe, did you do your own stunts? Like, because you get hit with a lot of things in the movie.
6: I did. I did do my own stunts. Shout out to the incredible stunt doubles for the extra hard falls that I couldn't do without injuring myself. But I'm such an adrenaline junkie. I know, like, when we had the rehearsal week of prep and we had the stunts, I was extra excited for that. Like, that was my favorite part. And Miss Lynn is the exact same way. Like, I was scared to do certain stunts with her. And she was like, oh, no, you give me your full energy. And we were really tussling on the floor.
3: Really?
6: Yes. I had a bruise on my thigh from her 6-inch stiletto heel. We were going.
3: Were you really fighting you?
6: Yes, we were going.
1: That was bumping off her.
6: Yes, then I had to football tackle her, and I was like, I really don't want to hurt you. And I said, please make sure it's extra padding. And she's like, go, come on, bring it on. And we were just laughing in between takes.
1: Wow.
6: It was a time.
4: I will say that Chloe, like, she is in this movie from beginning to end, and everything, and she has so much to do in this movie, like emotion, stunts, some of the erotic stuff. You know, it's really, just tremendous, tremendous performance from her. And we shot for 36 days and she did not have a day off.
1: I mean, just some of the erotic stuff. I had to close my eyes. I'm like, what the hell are you doing? Like, what do you mean some of the erotic
2: 27,
1: stuff?
2: I'm going to be 28.
4: Exactly.
2: Nothing was shown. She had a bandeau and a full boxer brief on.
1: I do want to ask one question that won't give anything away.
6: Yes.
1: Everybody says they want love, but a lot of people really want control. Like, what's the difference?
4: Love and control. I don't know. Like, is that really true?
6: Yes.
4: Wow.
0: I know. That's right, Chloe.
3: Break it down, Chloe. Then.
0: In my experience.
3: Break it down.
4: I don't know. That's a very interesting question.
6: As a Virgo rising myself, too, you know, I have to kind of dial that back as well. And I'm even now, like, I'm learning I can't control another human being. The only thing that I can control is myself. So I do find that very true, to be honest, what you said.
5: You said you're learning it now. What was the recent experience that taught you that?
6: Just learning through life. Like, you can never change people or try to fit them into the mold that you want them to be in. Just like, I don't want people to do that to me.
4: Right.
6: So when you said that, I was like, preach it.
1: You didn't feel like the characters in this movie were after control?
4: Okay. Movie, I thought you were talking about life.
1: It was based off the movie, randomly after.
4: I don't know. Maybe. I don't know. Sometimes, I'm not sure about you sometimes, man.
3: He's a little tricky sometimes, man.
4: I'm like, okay, he's got your questions or what? I think certainly in this movie, I don't think anybody's looking for love necessarily. They are completely looking for control. I think that Layla is looking for love, and if she finds it in this little girl, and a real attachment and a bond with her because she's dealing with some trauma of her own.
3: Well, love leads you to control, right? Because you think you love something so much, you want to control it so it never goes away.
0: Mm. Wow.
4: I think love in this movie is, I don't think, much of a thing. Although I think she's looking for connection, mm-hmm. and she does find connection, with Marcus, through music. That's her love language, and that's his love language as well. Let me find out his other things as well. But
3: that was the first part of our interview with Chloe Bailey and Malcolm D. Lee. Now let's get into a bonus joint. This is Baby Keem and Kendrick Lamar. It's Good Flirts, and it's Weekends with the Breakfast Club.

0: Yep, Charlamagne Tha God here. Weekends with the Breakfast Club. That was Good Flirts from Baby Keem and Kendrick Lamar. Now let's get into our conversation with Chloe Bailey and Malcolm Lee right here on Weekends with the Breakfast Club.
1: What made you cast the Partisan Fontaines and the Coco Joneses and the Chloes? Like, what made you?
2: That was genius.
1: The musical artist, it seems like.
3: Well, Coco, we really wanted to be in the film. Like, you know, she's got a great comedic timing, and it would be a good foil, you know, for Layla. As far as Partisan, I mean, it was like, you know, a lot of people auditioned for this role. When I saw him, I was like, oh, that dude, I didn't know who he was, right? Mm-hmm. And then I saw his audition, I was like, who's he? Because he seems very authentic, he seems real. Like, a lot of times there's actors that try to play rappers or rappers who can't really act or whatever. This guy could, you know, he had a bravado, you know, a presence that I thought, oh, they'll be very strong for the movie. And particularly because, you know, he's kind of like a hero in the movie, you know, like, yeah, you know, like somebody that, like, you know, we don't get to see a whole lot, but only in flashback. Mm-hmm. And I thought he was, you know, had a very strong presence. And I thought, okay, he's the right fit for this role.
4: Since you are a scaredy cat, you said, right?
5: Yes.
4: What brought you to this movie?
5: Well, I have never seen musical instruments being used as weapons. And I thought that was just so fun, and it was done in a non-corny way. Mm-hmm. And of course the script. Mm-hmm. And I loved it immediately, and I was really drawn to Layla. You know, Layla's like this goody two-shoes who's really focused on music, mm-hmm. and her friends are like, come on, you're a stickler. Like, come on, come out, have a one-night stand. She has the wrong one-night stand, mm-hmm. and the rest is history. Mm-hmm. But I really loved this script, and Malcolm was such a phenomenal director. And then when I heard the Lynn Whitfield was attached, I just was like, okay, this is even more special than I could have ever imagined. And then when they told me Coco was my best friend, mm-hmm. and we've been good friends since I was 12. Like, Hallie and I played the choir girls behind her in Let It Shine. So it's really cool that we all get to come up together. And shout out to Lucian, who was just phenomenal, mm-hmm. as Marcus, and the entire cast, Anna.
4: Oh, yeah.
5: So, and Romy, like, she was just the perfect Zuri. And I just love the innocence that she brought to the film.
4: Yeah.
5: And the love, and I have to shout her out as well. She actually learned how to play piano for this film. She didn't know before.
4: Wow. That's true.
5: So, like, knowing, like, the little musician in me, I was just so enamored by her.
2: You said you were scaredy cat. How did you do the exorcism? Because you played,
5: let me tell you,
2: the shit out of Bleak, okay?
5: I have not watched that to this day. Then when I had ADR, so ADR, you guys know what it is.
2: Right.
5: But for anyone who doesn't, it's like when you go and overdub the parts that the mic didn't catch right. Mm-hmm. I had to ask them to turn the TV off, and I'll just follow it with the beeps. That's how scared I was. Yes. And I don't know how I did that. When we were filming, it was fine.
2: But you killed it.
5: Thank you. Yes. I hope I did, because I still have...
6: Oh, my God. So why do you accept the role? I'm sorry. I know.
1: No, go, please. Strong,
6: but why did you accept the role for Exorcism?
5: So I thought the script was really dope.
2: It was
5: and
2: really
5: the
2: good.
5: Russell Crowe. I mean, like, why would I not act alongside him? And he was so kind.
2: It was amazing.
5: It was really fun, to be honest.
6: My bad. All right.
5: I'm so...
6: Because you killed that girl.
5: Thank you.
6: You're welcome.
1: You talking about your character having a one-night stand in the movie.
5: Yes.
1: So what's one red flag that people ignore just because they're attracted to somebody?
5: I think the word you said, control. Mm. I think not just in men, but also women. Mm. I think we have to allow ourselves to enjoy the other for who they are completely. I think that's one red flag. I think another red flag is if they're rude to service people, waiters, mm-hmm. you know, anyone cleaning, anything like that. If I see that, it's an instant turn off and I don't want to talk to you anymore.
1: So you just stayed for the money in the movie then, because they was all treating you terrible.
5: I know. She just stayed for the money.
7: Not at first, though. Like, in the beginning, I feel like when you meet him at first, mm-hmm. even though y'all don't even, I can't give it away.
1: Not him. I'm talking about everybody else in the house.
7: But even when she, the first couple days mm-hmm. you got into the house, it was like, the family.
5: Like, wow.
7: Yeah, there was a very, like, whimsical feel to him, to the family. Mm-hmm. So, and then things just, like, changed. So it's like, how would you have known that there were flags? Like, eventually we started seeing them, but at first you don't.
3: She's also attached to the little girl, right?
7: Yeah.
3: And obviously there's some past trauma that she hasn't really dealt with, mm-hmm. and she's seeing that in this little girl.
7: Mm-hmm.
3: And that was, you know, one of the relationships in the movie that we had to make sure we underlined and make sure that felt real and authentic, that she had a kinship to this little girl, and she was advocating for her because there was something that's not just wrong with her, but something that was causing that pain. And we find out later on that, you know, that about her attachment to her biological father, played by Partisan, that there's something more than meets the eye.
1: Yeah.
5: And I love how art imitates life, because that's with everyone. You know, they don't really show their full selves until they can't cover it up anymore. Mm-hmm. Like, the habit, it just goes away. Like, this is who I really am. The facade melts away and you see, oh, this is who I've really been dealing with. So I think that's with everyone in this world. to be honest. And I think it showed a really great way in the film.
1: Yeah, I liked how it showed how happy you were to get the job. Mm-hmm. Right? And then there's a point in the movie where you like, I knew this was too good to be true. And it just had me thinking like, damn, joy shouldn't be a red flag for black people. Mm-hmm. Like when things finally start going right, that shouldn't be a red flag. Yeah. Like for black people, like,
3: I'm with Chris Rock on this. Like, I was like, you know, like, you know, I'll keep a bag by the door. Like, somebody might take this away. Any second. Like,
7: when she moved in the house, I was like, is she crazy? Like, why would you just move in on people's house? You don't know them. It had to be too good to be true. Like, I just knew. Like,
5: well, she didn't have a place to live. She was couch surfing. She was on her best friend's couch.
3: Mm. Who's a single mom?
5: Yeah. So she's like, oh, this is God answering my prayers.
3: She's on the come up, right? Mm-hmm. She's on the come up.
2: How did pivot into this genre, right, of like thriller suspense stretch you as a director? Because we know you for like drama, comedy, all of that.
3: Yeah, you know, I never want to be a one-trick pony. I don't want to just, you know, do one thing. Like some of my favorite directors are like Steven Soderbergh and Ang Lee. You just, you know, you don't know what they're going to come up with next. And so when I read the script, I was like, oh, I want to do this. This is not necessarily up my alley, but in terms of like depictions of black people and trying to do a different kind of thing, it wasn't a huge stretch in terms of like my approach to this, you know, establishing tone first. Mm-hmm. I want to do the tone, make sure the characters are grounded, you know, talk to the actors, you know, tell my vision to my crew, same thing with the actors, and make sure we have, you know, enough time to discuss all those things. And then, you know, also do a little research, you know, like, you know, look at some Hitchcock movies, look at, you know, Fatal Attraction, look at some of the Blumhouse pictures and see, okay, what's the rhythm of those movies? Because a lot of times it was nice not to have to cut to the joke, you know, because that's very difficult, right? Not to say that this wasn't a difficult process. It was a nice challenge, actually, to like, you know, not have to like cut, and just like let things kind of breathe and let actors kind of like do their thing in the movie. So and then, you know, the rhythm of a scare or a jump scare and a laugh are very similar. Mm-hmm. So you just have to, you know, establish the right tone and then.
1: Oh, expound on that. You said the laugh and the scare are similar?
3: In terms of like the anticipation, you got to set up something, you know, whether you plant something early in a joke, you know, okay, you set something up and then like, okay, like for on Girls Trip, like, oh, I have to pee. And then like, you know, on the zip line, she gets out there. Oh my God. Oh, what's going to happen? Same thing with a scare. You got to like, you know, set it up and then like pay it off later on.
2: Yeah.
3: So it's a similar rhythm. And you know, but it's not a huge amount of jump scares in this movie, but it does have a lot of tension and it just, you know, it keeps you on the edge of your seat. So like that, I like that part, especially, you know, and it gets really crazy towards the end.
2: That was the second part of our conversation with Chloe Bailey and Malcolm D. Lee. Now don't go anywhere. We got 8 more songs to count down. Coming up next, it's your girl Jess Hilarious right here on Weekends with the Breakfast Club.
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2: Your top 20 songs of the week are
3: right here with the Breakfast Club. You heard?
2: Number 7.

0: That was the number 7 joint Motion Party from Boss Man D-Lo. Now let's get into our interview with AJ. How you pronounce his last name?
1: DeBonsta.
0: It's Weekends with the Breakfast Club. Hey, welcome, brother. How you feeling?
2: Good. Blessed.
3: I can tell somebody don't like to be up this early.
2: Nah, I be working out this early. I'm straight.
3: Oh, you be straight? How are you, man?
2: I'm good. I've been in New York for about a week, but...
0: Okay. Now, you're 19 years old. You're 6'9". You're from Brockton, Massachusetts. And you played for BYU Cougars.
2: Yeah.
0: A lot of people, when I told them you were coming on the show, they were like, you know, at first they didn't know that you were actually going to go to the league because you were making so much money, $7 million plus, to play college. Was there ever an option of saying, you know what, maybe not go to the league, maybe stay in college?
2: My mom wanted me to graduate.
0: She wanted me to stay,
2: yeah. But I was like, nah, I got to go to the league. I'll graduate online.
0: I'll graduate online.
3: What is the desire to, I mean, of course, you know, I know that's every basketball player's dream to go to the NBA, but when you are making money in college, what is the what makes you want to just go to the league?
2: I mean, it's always a dream, lifelong dream. Want to go play against the best, compete against the best, win championships, and you're making my money in the NBA too. So it's a low plus.
3: I see that you've been labeled the next big thing since you were like a teenager.
0: Yeah. Right?
3: Like, how do you make sure you're chasing greatness and not just chasing expectations that people have of you?
2: I mean, I had the same goals since I was about 13 when I really wanted to take it serious. Mm-hmm. And I started taking it serious around COVID time, really working out. And I still have the same goals and, you know, I haven't accomplished those goals yet. So I'm still striving towards something.
1: What's your headspace right now? Do you feel pressured or confident?
2: Nah, confident. A lot of confidence. Yeah.
0: That was what I asked.
3: You said that you haven't worked out for any NBA teams before the draft, though. Like, why not?
0: You said he just visited the cities.
2: Yeah, I mean, it's kind of like a college visit. I mean, you just visit the city. They take you around the facility. You meet all the coaches, all the staff members, nutritionists, everything. And, I mean, you can choose a workout if you want to.
0: But you feel like you didn't need a workout.
2: I mean, like, just make it fair to everybody. Didn't work out for multiple teams. So I was like, you know, just take me around the city.
3: Because I read also, too, that the Wizards were saying that they might select Darren Peterson as the number one pick now. And I'm like, you think that's because you didn't work out? Or like...
2: I mean, we'll see on draft night.
3: Yeah.
2: I mean, if it costs me, then it costs me. But I don't think it will.
0: Mm. Do you have an agent? Or you don't have an agent?
2: No, I don't have an agent. No.
0: So your family's your agent, pretty much?
2: I don't have an agent.
0: So what made you not go with an agent? Because everybody usually goes with an agent.
2: I'm not everybody.
0: I ain't mad at you.
3: Does it motivate you to potentially be the future number one pick? Or do you feel like it puts a target on your back?
2: I mean, a little bit of both. I mean, it was motivation towards the season. Mm-hmm. So I'm not just, you know, playing for nothing. I want to be number one pick. It was a lifelong dream. I've been number one since I was like 13. So I don't plan on dropping in the draft, but it's also expectation. But it's going to bring a target on your back regardless.
3: I like that you said you're not like everybody. I like that level of confidence. But what makes you different?
2: On the court or in general?
3: Both.
2: I mean, on the court, I think I'm pretty versatile. Like, I'm 6'9", I can do it all. Play 1-5. I think I'm kind of like the modern prototype for the NBA game, just being long, athletic, can handle it, can pass it. And off the court, I mean, I'm just me. I'm not faking it for nobody.
0: Mm-hmm. What got you serious? You said in COVID you got serious about basketball. Was basketball your number one sport, and what made you get serious during COVID?
2: I mean, I was playing basketball for fun, but I didn't really care about the wins and losses through, like, you know, middle school and everything. I mean, everybody was just inside the house playing video games, and I just was like, bro, I want to go work out. Like, and then I grew 5 inches in the summer, so that helped.
0: That helped a little bit.
2: That helped a little bit.
0: And was that your only sport that you played? Basketball was your sport?
2: No, I played football, but I got too tall for that, so I don't want them coming after my knees.
3: Gotcha. Is it a friendly competition between you and guys like Darren Peterson? Because they're saying he might go number one to the Wizards, but he also says he feels like he can be number one.
2: I mean, as he should. I mean, he puts in a lot of work. We've been playing against each other since who knows what, like 16 years old. I mean, so he should have that type of confidence.
3: You bust his ass?
2: I mean, he won both games. The last 3 games he played, I mean, he won, but still got hella games left.
3: If y'all was just one on one in the gym, though.
2: Yeah, it's built. Yeah.
3: One on one in the gym, you bust his ass?
2: I'm winning, yeah. Okay. That's what I mean.
1: Maybe they've compared you to Paul George when he was 20 years old. You see similarity?
2: Yeah, I like the Paul George comp. Yeah, he was super athletic when he was in the Indiana days. Just getting to his spots, getting to his middies, like a dynamic score. So I actually do like that comp.
3: Are they teaching players like yourself, are they preparing y'all for like the business side of things, especially with y'all making so much money in college?
2: I mean, yeah, there's like different classes you can take on stuff like that. And I think high school are starting to like incorporate that now because you can be like 14 years old making money. So I think it's kind of needed.
3: How do you keep your hunger when you got all that money in your pocket?
2: I mean, I accomplished what I wanted to accomplish yet. I mean, like, throughout high school, I mean, I always wanted to be a McDonald's All-American and stuff like that. So I had to get there. Then when I was in college, I wanted to make it to the tournament. And then now, I'm going to be the number one pick, and then it's going to be more goals on more goals. So I'm going to just stay motivated.
3: Have you learned to say no to opportunities? Because, you know, every bag's not the right bag.
2: Yeah, I mean, I'm probably the most. No, I'm not going to say the most, but I have a lot of brand deals coming at me. I only chose three. So, I mean, we just choosing the right money, not every money.
0: And what brands are you working with now? Of course, I see the Red Bull hat on.
2: Red Bull, Nike, and Fanatics.
0: And Fanatics.
2: Yeah.
1: Are there any NBA players that you study for improvement?
2: Yeah, so my favorite player is Kevin Durant. But I watch a lot of Shea, Anthony Edwards, Luka, Tracy McGrady, Paul George. The list goes on. I watch a lot of film.
0: You have any mentors in the league?
2: Mentors, Kevin Durant probably.
0: Kevin Durant?
2: Yeah.
0: What do you like about his game?
2: He's just super simple. Dude like 7 feet and can just do whatever. Mm-hmm. He gets to his spots in like 2 dribbles.
3: Yeah, that's so easy mm-hmm. to do.
2: I mean, you asked the question. He asked, what do I like about it?
3: Who keeps you grounded, man? When everybody's like telling you how great you are, when you know you're projected to be number one, you're making all this yeah. money. Like, who keeps you grounded?
2: My daddy behind me. I mean, it's kind of hard for me to like get like too ahead of myself because he's always nitpicking that stuff. So,
3: what do you call nitpicking?
2: I mean, like, I had 43 points. You probably think that's a good game. He was like, nah, you only had like 6 rebounds.
3: Yeah, so, damn. Can't never impress an African father, man.
2: Right?
3: Never.
1: Good though. Keep you on your toes.
0: So what you know, what was when you decided to go to the league and your mother, I'm sure, wanted you to get your degree. How difficult was that? How was that conversation? Or did she understand?
2: No, she understood, and I told her that I'll graduate online. So I'll graduate within the next like 4 years. So that's kind of all she heard. Mm-hmm. And she let me go.
0: Now, when you make it to the league, you're 19, you said you'll be 20. Is your mom going to let you live on your own, or is it one of the things we all going?
2: My mom's actually staying in Utah. My sister is about to finish school out there. She's a senior. Mm-hmm. She played volleyball, so she's going to stay out there for a year. Yeah.
3: What's something the average person doesn't understand about being who you are right now, like a top-ranked prospect in this social media era?
2: I mean, they probably just think you got everything easy because like you just seen a lot. But, I mean, it's a lot of pain, a lot of hours that just go unseen. Mm-hmm. A lot of people just see, like, the glitz and the glamour.
3: There's not even too many people you can talk to about the current position you're in.
2: Yeah, I can't. It got to be, like, people in my position, which are guys in, like, the NBA or, mm-hmm. you know, guys in this pre-draft process.
3: Have any of them reached out? Like the people, the OGs, basically.
2: Yeah, I mean, I have a lot of NBA mentors. Like, I mean, Tatum, Brown, Paulo, even, like, older guys, Jamal Crawford. Like, the guys that's been there, mm-hmm. top high school guys, college guys, and being, like, top 5 picks, they kind of showed me the ways.
3: What did they tell you?
2: I mean, you only go through this once, so try to enjoy the process. I mean, it's going to be a lot, but just try to enjoy it.
3: Are you enjoying it?
2: I mean, a little bit.
4: 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It's your girl, Jess Hilarious, right here on Weekends with The Breakfast Club. That was the first part of our conversation with AJ DeBonsta. 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

0: That was the number 5 song, It Depends, from Chris Brown featuring Bryson Tiller. Now let's get into the second part of our conversation with AJ the Monster, right here on Weekends at the Breakfast Club.
1: How do you keep the wolves away? Because, you know, there's going to be 1,000,001 women out there waiting. There's going to be 1,000,001 guys out there. How do you keep the wolves away to make sure that you stay focused?
0: Daddy got a stick.
2: Mommy, just lock in. Especially like a night like this. I mean, there's probably going to be a lot going on, but just stay close to the people. You know, get your security, you'll be locked in.
3: Through this whole process, right, what's louder, the criticism or the praise?
2: It's kind of even right now. I mean, you get a lot of praise of the social media that they're all praising you, but then you can go on social media and they're all criticizing you for any little thing you do. So I think it's a little bit of both. I think it's happening.
3: But you don't let that get to you, do you?
2: What, criticism? Mm-hmm. I mean, you need criticism. Mm-hmm. But like hatred, nah. You can hate all you want, but I'm not finna listen to you.
0: How do you tell the difference nowadays, though? Because most criticism is actually just hate, especially online.
2: Yeah, most criticism is hate, but I know what I need to do better. I can hold myself accountable. So I mean, when it's something that's like, okay, he needs to do this on the court, or he got to do this better, I can kind of figure out like, okay, like maybe they're right. But if it's just like pure hatred, like you suck, like I'm not tuning into you.
0: And you said you're enjoying the process just a little bit.
2: Yeah.
0: Why just a little bit?
2: I mean, it's a lot, bro. It's a lot, but I mean, I'm trying to enjoy it.
0: Like media commitments, getting up.
2: Everything. Yeah.
0: Yeah. When you going to tell everybody back off, man?
2: They already off.
0: No, I'm just saying. I'm just talking about in general. Like, back off. Give me a breather. Let me just sit down.
2: Oh, after the draft. After the draft.
0: Okay.
1: You know, it's crazy, right? If you go to the Washington Wizards, that team is competitive already, right? You get Trey, you get Anthony. But then if you go to Utah, that's like home. So it's either way you go, it's a win-win-win for you.
2: Yeah, you can say that.
1: Is there a team that you would prefer? Of course.
2: Nah. Whatever one picks me.
1: Can you change the league? If you go to the Wizards, it's like, my Knicks going to have a problem. Who was your team growing up? The Celtics?
2: Celtics, yeah.
1: Exactly. I didn't feel to see the Knicks win. I'm just curious.
2: How does it feel?
1: It brought excitement back to the league.
2: I was at game four. Yeah. I was at game 4. It was a great game.

0: the right fit.
1: What's the biggest sacrifice you've made that people don't see?
2: I don't know. I mean, one of the biggest sacrifices was just leaving my family and going to school in California. I'm from Boston, so I was 3 hours behind. I had a host family. It was super grateful for them, but I mean, like, see stuff like that. Like, people just see that I'm out of school, but they don't realize that, like, gang, I'm moving 3 hours behind, 6 hour flight. Can't see my family every day. So just little stuff like that.
1: How'd you adjust?
2: I mean, it was good. It kind of got me ready for college. Mm-hmm. I'm not gonna lie. But even though I brought my parents out with me to college, so actually, I guess it didn't get me ready. So, because they're with me. So,
3: what's been the biggest distraction, if any?
2: I mean, just people trying to get to you, but I mean, I don't really be paying attention.
3: Yeah.
2: But I mean, it's a distraction to some people.
3: Yeah.
1: You think players today are being forced to grow up too fast?
2: No, actually, I just got this question. I don't think so. I mean, obviously, you have money in your pocket, so you might be able to take care of your family from a younger age. But, I mean, you can still be a kid. You can still try to enjoy this and be a kid. I mean, I am.
1: You're too tall to be a kid.
3: No, he's what? Not.
2: Bro, I seen some 7'15"
1: Yeah, what's Jesus. Up with that, man?
3: God.
1: I seen one dude that's 7'5", 7'6" Well, he's he's related to the girls from UCLA, I think.
2: Hmm. Oh, Dylan.
1: Yes.
2: Dylan Betts. Yeah,
1: what the
2: yeah.
1: hell?
2: He's like 7'3" He's like 16.
3: Jesus.
2: Yeah, he's crazy.
1: What do you do against something like that? Like, are you going to the paint and just somebody 7'6" Like when I was watching the Knicks play, whenever they would go in, when Beyond, they'd just go well, back out. Like,
2: I mean, it's tough. Like, his presence is just like a guy like Wemby. Like, why are you trying to lay the ball up?
1: Mm-hmm.
2: Like, he's right there.
4: He blocks.
2: But a guy in fifth, like, what, like 12th grade? Not 12th grade, like 11th grade doing that? I don't even know what's going through kids' heads. I wasn't playing against like 7'3" guys.
1: Do you think about that though? Like, how are you going to adjust your game to those type of athletes?
2: 7'3" athletes?
1: Yes.
4: Because you play to the rim. You
2: I play to the rim. Dunk.
1: You got to go for the dunk.
2: I mean, if you go for a layup, it's probably a block. So, but dunker just gets you a midi.
4: But the league has changed so much. I'm sure when your pops watched the league, everybody went to the hole, right? Mm-hmm. That was the thing. But now it seems like more and more people are changing and they're shooting outside.
2: Yeah, they're stretching out.
4: You change your game to that?
2: I mean, I grew up in this era, so I've been playing like that for my whole life.
3: Does all this fame and attention make you second guess or make it harder for you to trust people's intentions around you?
2: I mean, since a youngin', I wasn't trusting people, so I was never trusting people regardless.
3: Not even in Boston?
2: Nah.
3: You don't trust somebody?
1: All the white people? Hell no.
2: I didn't say that, but I just said
4: that. I don't trust people. This is my endorsement.
1: What gave you trust issues so young?
2: I mean, I just see how people move. And I have a cop. My dad was a cop, so I think I have built in, like, just you can't trust nobody.
1: What was one part of your game that NBA scouts still underestimate? Like, they listening this morning, drafted tonight, like, what's something that you feel like they might be overlooked?
2: Maybe my playmaking ability. I think I attract so much gravity to the point where, like, I get into the paint, I can just make easy reads, make my teammates better.
1: And you, is Paul George the only person? Do you model your game after Paul George, or is that something the scouts are saying?
2: Nah, the scouts be saying that.
1: Okay, who do you model your game
2: after? I think the most accurate one I got was Tracy McGrady.
1: Ooh, yeah. That's some pressure there now.
2: Yeah.
1: Tracy was a beast.
2: He was nice.
1: You used to watch him when you was young, or?
2: Bro, how old you think I am?
1: Oh, damn, you 19.
4: Tracy.
1: Yeah, young is you young now.
4: He had to go Google Tracy McGrady.
2: Yeah, I was Googling.
1: Who do you think you play like that nobody sees?
2: No, I think they pretty much gave the... I mean, I've heard Trace McGrady, I've heard Jaylen Brown, I heard taller Shea, I heard a taller Brunson early this week. I heard Paul George, I pretty much heard all the accurate ones.
1: Have you spoken to Tracy at all?
2: Yeah, I have met him one time.
1: Okay.
2: Yeah,
1: okay.
2: Met him at All-Star Weekend.
1: What, any good advice he gave you? Or?
2: Yeah, he just told me to keep going. If I want to get in the gym, we can get in the gym.
4: All right, yeah, Well, we look forward to seeing you tonight.
3: Yes, sir.
1: I like the way you answer questions,
3: I know,
1: man.
3: Me
1: like,
3: too.
1: Very quick, to the point. Always say less than necessary. I think that's the right way. Did you learn this early?
2: I mean, I had a camera in front of my face since I was 13.
1: Word.
2: So I kind of just learned as I went.
1: But somebody had to tell you. It was like, yo, you're going to have a lot of attention. Don't say the wrong thing because all of
2: that
1: will be used against you.
2: That too. Like, that too. I mean, I kind of see people or even myself, they'll try to mix up my words. So try to say quick.
1: Right.
3: And then you, your father, getting yes, you answer the thing.
1: You're from the Congo, right?
2: Yeah, he is. He's Congolese. My mama Jamaican, so I have mixed.
4: Oh, you got both sides.
2: Yeah, right. Yeah. Wow, mixed genes. Wow.
3: Yeah.
2: Yeah.
3: So you are already
1: you definitely can't bring no white girl home. Think about it.
4: You better
1: not even
4: what?
1: Think about it.
3: Shut up. He is disciplined.
4: He's just like, I'm going to shut up right now.
2: I'm not going to say nothing.
1: Yep, Charlamagne Tha God here. Weekends with The Breakfast Club. That was our conversation.

0: 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Number 3.
1: Say why turn me up. 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That's for all my scammers and my kid money.

0: 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Weekends with the Breakfast Club. Play that
1: song. Like. What up, y'all? It's DJ Envy. It's time for One to Watch. It's the record that's climbing the charts. It's courtesy of Skilla Baby, Chris Brown, and Bryson Tiller. 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
7: What up, y'all? It's your girl, Jess Hilarious, right here on Weekends with the Breakfast Club. And the number one spot is What You Need from Tim's, right here on Weekends with the Breakfast Club.

0: What up, y'all? It's your girl, Jess Hilarious, right here on Weekends with the Breakfast Club. That was what you need from Tim's. I want to salute the Chloe Bailey and Malcolm D. Lee for stopping past for their new movie, Strong, that's out on Peacock. And A.J. DeBunster, number one pick for the Washington Wizards.
1: You okay? So, you having a stroke?
0: I just know. I just know y'all be like following up.
1: I thought you were just talking. Yeah, yes.
2: I thought you had it. Yo,
0: anyway, have a good weekend.
2: That's right. You have a good weekend. We'll see you guys next week. It's Weekends with the Breakfast Club.
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1: What's happening, man? It's your partner, Big Boy. It's about that time. Let's get this weekend turned up right now. Here it is. It's lit. Big Boy's Neighborhood starts now. Big Boy's Neighborhood. Happy 4th of July weekend here, ladies and gentlemen. July 4th weekend, it is going down. Thank you once again for being in the neighborhood. We got a whole lot more shows, so do continue to hang out with us in the neighborhood, man. We got our good friend, D.L. Hughley, will be in the neighborhood, man. I don't know if anyone follows D.L. Hughley, man, but D.L. Hughley, not only is he a great comedian, he gets me mad.
2: Why?
1: Dude, you gotta see his content.
3: Okay.
1: You gotta see his content, man. His algorithm has changed what I look at. Because he speaks a lot of truth on the administration, and you know what I'm saying? Like, he puts a lot in your face, man. Oh my God. But shout out to D.L. Hughley. Yes. He will be in the neighborhood for our big interview. Also got your big hip hop mix with DJ Quest up in here. Your biggest song of the week with DJ Quest. And we got your phone taps courtesy of your good friend, Mr. Luther Lufe. And it is 4th of July weekend. Anybody barbecuing or anything?
2: Hell yeah.
1: Yeah, man. I got family coming by, so it should be a good situation. What you got, honey?
4: My birthday is the next day.
1: Oh man. Birthday weekend going down right here. So happy birthday to you, my love.
4: Thank you. I'm gonna eat a lot.
1: Yeah. You know, it's a trip. Annie don't really eat in the neighborhood, right? But she always talk about how much she eat. And then when I do talk to her outside, she's like, oh, I just stopped at this. I'm going to In-N-Out. I'm like, damn, she do.
4: Yeah. That's why I love working, because when I work, I don't eat, and that's how I lose weight. But then when I'm not working, I'm eating.
1: I like to eat when I work and eat when I don't work. I've also mastered the art of eating in my sleep.
4: What?
1: Wow. Oh, yeah, man. Well, I used to weigh over 500 pounds.
2: That's how it happens.
1: There's a certain way that you do certain things. You know what I'm saying? What you got for 4th of July weekend?
2: Oh, man, I got some tomahawks coming out.
1: Really, though? How do you season your tomahawks?
2: Ooh, with salt and pepper, and then I put a little. Right now, I'm doing a black truffle.
1: Oh,
2: it's on the. Oh, it's a. Bougie. It gives it a taste. It's a.
1: Does it season all the way through that thick?
2: Open that thing up, and then when it's.
1: I'm talking about the tomahawk.
2: Sorry.
1: No worries.
2: When you cut it up, then you start seasoning to get the insides of it.
1: Oh, okay.
5: Oh, my God.
1: Gotcha. I'm not a tomahawk guy.
2: Oh, really?
1: You know what I'm saying? Nah.
4: I've had it.
1: Yeah.
2: Oh, I love me a tomahawk.
1: Yeah, you must be rich.
2: I'll give you a little tomahawk.
1: All righty. All that and more. Y'all continue to hang out with us in the neighborhood.

0: Big Boy's Big Neighborhood. Boy. All things Big Boy's Neighborhood is right there for you. Big Boy TV, our YouTube channel. As you're watching any of our content, make sure you hit that subscribe button. Y'all do continue to hang out with us in the neighborhood. D.L. Hughley will be here as well.
1: Yes, sir.
0: Big Boy's Neighborhood. Big Boy.

0: I like you a lot, babe. I wanna start at the top and the bottom, babe. Now you want to shoot with the red at the bottom, babe. You know I like when you ride at the top, babe.
1: Big Boys Neighborhood. All righty, now Louis G is up in here. What up, Lou Dawg?
2: The other day we talked about how many tourists are visiting, like, the USA, Mexico,
3: Canada.
2: Oh,
3: y'all can hear the things we say off here. Oh, my God.
2: But we were talking about how these tourists are, like, getting, they're getting exposed to American foods.
1: Oh, yeah.
2: A lot of people are loving ranch dressing because they've never had it before, bro. But this guy from Australia, he tried Popeyes for the first time and listened to his review.
4: I just ate at a restaurant in America called Popeyes. It's the most incredible chicken you've ever seen. It's like spicy and like crunchy. You can get spicy chicken or regular. I got spicy, one regular. You get these chips that are like, so you get two pieces of crunchy fried chicken, a biscuit, chips, and this the most beautiful coleslaw I've ever had in my life. It's like coleslaw, but it's kind of like spicy, like it's got mustard or something in it. And then all of that, I'm not making this up, two pieces of chicken, biscuit, chips, coleslaw, is $6.
1: Yeah, you got
4: like all this food you can see here is two $6 combos. How does this business even work? How is it even open? And there's the drink machine there, of course, unlimited refills. The drink machine, I'm going to make it, subscribe to this. I'm going to make a separate video about the drink machine. The drink machine, it's like a touch screen. There must be 50 different options. In fact, why is Popeye's chicken not in Australia? If you came here, you would own this country.
3: Hey, man. There it is.
2: Welcome to Popeye's, bro.
3: There it is. Yeah, man. I had a Popeye's experience yesterday, as
2: that
3: a matter of fact.
2: That is crazy.
3: Yeah,
2: right?
3: Man. Yeah, the two-piece chicken, that's a $6 meal, which is great.
2: Yes, it's a great
3: it's usually not that cheap.
2: Yeah,
5: I would
2: man.
5: Say we break his heart to say it's not that price all the time.
3: Yeah, let him go home with it. Let him go home with it,
2: He's going to go back to Australia and be like, dude, you guys got to try this at least once in your life.
3: Hey, man, but that's the way I felt about this spot called Nando's.
2: Oh, yeah, I love Nando's.
3: Yeah, Nando's, man. The first time I had Nando's was in Africa, was in South Africa.
2: Oh, gotcha.
3: And then, the first time I had Nando's was in...
2: Nando's with the peri-peri sauce, right?
3: Yeah, but I had Nando's in London.
2: Oh, gotcha.
3: Yeah, and then when I went over, they had it in South Africa as well. But if

0: Real 93.1, the Louisville's home for hip hop and R&B.
1: Hey, oh yeah, Cold World, oh yeah. Yeah, this is for all the fans that waited, that hated, oh

0: Big Boy's Neighborhood. All right, and now Louis G was speaking about how there's so many people that's here in the United States, and they're experiencing a lot of things for the first time.
1: A lot of tourists.
0: Yeah, a lot of tourists are here, and one guy found Popeyes, and he was extremely intrigued by Popeyes.
2: He was amazed by
3: Popeyes chicken is f***ing awesome.
0: Got a little Nicky on. All righty now. This is what we want to do for you right now. We want you to hit us up. What's something everyone should do once? Everyone should experience at least once. We're going to bring Rob into the neighborhood to see what's going down with Rob Dog up in here. All righty now, Rob, hello.
4: Hello.
0: Hello there, what brother Rob. Rob, what's something everyone should do once? Everyone should experience at least one time.
4: I think everyone should experience going to Cancun as a for a family vacation.
0: Oh, really? Okay. And you, I thought you were just gonna say Cancun. Why Cancun as a family vacation?
4: I mean, I grew up going and not going on vacations with my family. So when I got the chance to go on vacation with my wife, daughter, and father-in-law and mother-in-law, oh man, I had a blast.
0: So a family vacation in Cancun, everybody should try once. What did you do over there as a family?
4: We did it all, big boy. We did all the snorkeling.
0: Yeah.
4: We did the boat with the parachute, hanging out by the pool. It's just a blast. I mean, if you've never done a family vacation, Cancun is the place to go, to be honest.
0: Man, I'm glad you said that, man, because I thought everybody was just going to call him and say, you know, crack! No, I'm just playing, like, you know. But, yeah, do you travel with your family, Lou?
1: Yeah, I did. And the last time we went to Hawaii, I think a lot of people should do it once in their life is go, swimming with the sharks.
0: Really,
1: in
0: though?
1: A cage.
0: Hey, man, I did that swimming with the sharks.
1: I did the same thing in Hawaii.
0: Yeah, I did it in Hawaii, and I had my son Jade in there, and I think my nephew, little Adrian. But I remember at one point.
1: Yeah.
0: I was like, oh, what am I doing?
1: Why?
0: Because
1: why am I swimming in the
0: Jaden
1: ocean
0: was probably like 5 or 6.
5: Oh, my God.
0: And his little leg went through the cage.
5: Oh, no.
1: Yes.
0: And I was like, this is how it happens.
1: Yeah.
0: You know what I'm saying? Like, this is why, and not that, I shouldn't be in a, but if something would have happened, people would have been like, man, what was Big doing swimming with the sharks?
1: but
0: I did experience it.
1: Yeah, you did.
0: I did experience it, so we want to hear from you as well. What's something everybody should do at least once? Hit us up, Big Boy's Neighborhood.

0: Hi, this
1: Hi, how you doing, ma'am? I was calling about some information on who I was to speak to about the community service.
0: Okay, you need to come down and do something, you're saying?
1: Yes, ma'am. I got incarcerated. They gave me 3 years, and I got 12 strikes and 9 misdemeanors and 3 balls. And now they're saying, just go work with some mild-mannered people that's up in age, because if not, I'll explode. What do you think I would have to do down there?
0: Well, here you'd probably, like we have bingo.
1: I would love to start like some kind of crip walking competition or something like that. Not where you're pitting them against each other, but just showing people like, hey, you know, if the youngsters can crip walk, you should be able to also.
0: Probably.
1: Okay, I'll just throw it up against the wall. So mainly bingo. You didn't totally shoot down the crip walking thing.
0: Can you hold on for just a minute?
1: Okay.
2: Hi, this is I'm the administrator.
1: Okay.
2: She said you want to do community service.
1: Yes, ma'am.
2: I need to know what your crime was, because anyone that's here has to go through criminal background checks.
1: Possession of sales, possession of a concealed firearm, breaking and entering. That was from years ago. Arson. I have assault and battery, prostitution. Inciting a riot over at the Jay-Z concert. That stuck. I got 45 days for that.
2: Right.
1: I beat the attempted murder case. That's what got dropped down to an aggravated assault.
2: Attempted murder.
1: Yeah, but it got dropped to an aggravated assault.
2: Well, I guess that was good.
1: Yeah.
2: You know, robbery, theft, burglary, arson-related offenses would prohibit anyone from working or volunteering here.
1: Okay.
2: You know, a school for boys, I mean, you know, maybe their rules are a little bit different.
1: Right. Well, you know what? I can't work around anybody young, because they just, you know, these kids, they walk around with their chest sticking out thinking they are bad. And, you know, I beat the out of one of them.
2: Oh, really?
1: Yeah.
2: Jeez.
3: Let's go.
4: You're in Big Boy's neighborhood.
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12: 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What up, Questify?
14: What's good, Big?
12: Maintaining, my brother. Happy 4th of July weekend to you, my brethren.
14: Happy 4th of July weekend to you,
12: sir. Any plans for you, my man?
14: Yeah, man. Just going to light up some legal fireworks.
12: Some legal. The way that you pause and went legal makes me let me know that you're lighting illegal fireworks. Yeah, man. Just make sure that you come back after this weekend with all your fingers.
14: Yeah, we're gonna see all these videos.
12: Oh my god,
14: see those videos of people like holding fireworks.
12: Dude, we literally saw a dude blow his hand off.
15: Oh no.
12: Yeah, man.
14: I saw the same video.
12: No, no, no. I'm talking about in front of me.
14: Oh, in person.
15: Oh, dang.
12: In person.
14: Oh,
12: yeah, man. It was crazy. Yeah, yeah. It was. Yeah, it was wild.
14: That's wow. It's crazy watching the video.
12: Dude was making like a paper bomb, like a bomb. Wow. So he filled all this
14: those
12: stuff
14: M80s.
12: Into it. No, he was making a bomb. You got it.
14: Okay, got you.
12: Before I got on radio.
14: Right.
12: Yeah. Oh, yeah. And so I remember, dude. He didn't line the fuse in it first. And so he asked my brother Mouse to hold it while he drilled into it. My brother Mouse didn't hold it.
14: Okay.
12: So he held it, and he hit that drill, and that hot drill hit that, and boom.
14: So that could have been your brother.
12: Oh, he would have been, yeah, man.
15: Look at me trying to act like I know what he's talking about. Oh, yeah, the fuse, of course.
12: Yeah. Well, you know, I don't want to tell you how to make a bomb.
15: Exactly.
12: Anyway, let's get into your bomb, big hip-hop mix. DJ Quest is up.

0: and do continue to hang out with us in the neighborhood. Fourth of July weekend, it is going down. We got our good friend D.L. Hughley in the neighborhood. D.L. Hughley in the neighborhood coming up next.
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0: Big Boys Neighborhood. All righty, 4th of July weekend. It is going down, ladies and gentlemen. We got our good friend D.L. Hughley in the neighborhood. Now, I follow you on social media. It's a lot going on in the world right now.
1: It always is. I think that's the point. The point is to disorient people. I think all of this, have you ever noticed every time it's a new revelation on the Epstein files, somebody get bombed?
0: Oh, yeah, bro.
1: But this is interesting to me because white people like to talk about crime, but we ain't in this one. Epstein ain't us.
0: Oh, man.
1: This is a white man's game. This is pickleball right here.
0: Pickleball. You know what I'm saying? Like,
1: this is the only thing black on the Epstein files is the redactions. That's it.
0: Yeah.
1: Yeah, man. This is a spectacle.
0: We all in there. We know we in there at least a million times there.
1: Man.
0: Hey, man, how much of this do you feel is the wag the dog thing, man?
1: I think that's consistent with American power, is any president, I don't care who they are.
0: Right.
1: And when in doubt, kill some black or brown people. That's really it. But I think the Epstein list is interesting. I mean, because these are really the most powerful men on the face of the earth. You can tell they're powerful because ain't nobody tell.
0: Right.
1: I'm not saying black people didn't have pedophiles. We did, but they didn't have no islands. Our pedophiles just waiting for your mama to fall asleep.
0: Right.
1: Surprise, surprise.
0: Hey, man. But when you look at this, man, do you trip off DL how blatant certain things and clear things seem, though?
1: Hey, man, look. Damn near everybody on our money is a rapist, a racist, or a mass murderer. Everybody on our money. So I mean, it's consistent. It's powerful men have always done stuff like this. I think, but you can tell they're powerful because you can tell who it is by the fact that if they don't like something, they get to remove it.
0: Right.
1: Black people invented the written language. White people invented the eraser.
0: Right, yeah, man.
1: Trump's on the list. No, he's not. He's not here. Right,
0: yeah. Hey, man, but we looking at things now, and sometimes, DL, I'm like, what goggles am I looking through?
1: Yeah.
0: And what goggles is someone else looking through? Because there's just some things to me, DL, they look so,
1: but they are.
0: And I get attacked.
1: Yeah.
0: You know, DMs, things like that. And I'm like.
1: You know what's so funny about people sending me DMs? F*** my face and f*** my phone. I don't give a, like, I really don't care what you think.
0: Right.
1: I love me so much. I ain't got time for nobody else to love me.
0: Right.
1: Hold that right there. I got the fresh commitment of love for me.
0: I'm too busy loving on myself.
1: What was I saying?
0: You can't even penetrate
1: man,
0: this
1: come
0: love.
1: On, baby. Boy,
0: DL, we're not going to let you go. Y'all continue to hang out with us. We got more with DL Hughley.

0: Big Boy's Neighborhood. Boy. All righty, 4th of July weekend, it is going down, ladies and gentlemen. We got our good friend D.L. Hughley in the neighborhood. Hey, D.L., mm-hmm. do you ever get people that tell you shut up and tell jokes?
1: Yeah.
0: Are you too political? Or
1: You ain't got to hear me.
0: All right.
1: I'm a choice. I'm a choice. Right now, I'm a choice. If you can't take a joke, you ain't got to hear me. I got to talk.
0: Right.
1: Like I said, man, I told you earlier, I love me. When I find out I got something to say, I sit down and lean in close so I can hear what I'm talking about.
0: Hey, man, and what's
1: what
0: going on?
1: What is this gonna say to me now?
0: Oh, man. Hey, dude, I'm telling you, man, you know how people say, oh, you know, they just watch CNN, they just watch Fox, I watch DL.
1: Yeah.
0: You are literally like my source to go and find something or look at something or see something. You know what I'm saying?
1: Like, thanks, man. But it's just interesting to me. Like, I just don't bullshit me. Like, this whole thing, I like Chili. I do. I like her a lot. Mm-hmm. Don't lie. Mm-hmm. Don't lie. And you ain't no reason. No lie. I think more than anything else, it's like with Snoop and Chili, they're not angry. They feel betrayed because those people are ours. Mm-hmm. Nelly and Nick, we like them. But Snoop and Chili are ours.
0: Right.
1: They empowered an entire black woman movement. That's not anger you feel. That's betrayal. How could you sing songs that I relate to so much and have an affinity for a man that's doing damage to people that look like you? It's black women and brown women that are suffering at this man. 92% of black women voted a different way. And you know why? Because black people have seen this before.
0: Right.
1: They have. They've seen it before. 92, black men, black women, and college-educated white people voted the exact same way. How did the from Harvard that went to Harvard vote the same way as lived on Harvard?
0: Right.
1: But because they could see.
0: Yeah.
1: I could see what's going to happen. Nobody is shocked. Nobody's shocked. And this that's why it's so

0: Big Boys Neighborhood. All righty, 4th of July weekend. It is going down, ladies and gentlemen. We got our good friend D.L. Hughley in the neighborhood. Have you seen Stephen A. and Matt Barnes?
1: Oh, yeah.
0: Yeah.
1: Yeah, Matt. Yeah, Matt.
0: Yeah, Matt stood on business, too.
1: Look here. Stephen A. Smith doesn't think he can win. He knows he can't. His goal is not to do that. It's to be disruptive. So even if he got in, he would try to do what Kanye did and shear off a little bit of the vote. Or Jill Stein. Or you know, or doctor with the beard. They're just to be a distraction. Like when they get on these ballots, it's not to win. They know they can't. But if I can shear off a couple thousand here, a couple thousand there, you know you can't win. And stop using, you're a simple-minded dude who says simple that sounds smart. Tell me one policy thing. We got, the world is on fire right now. The economy is on the brink of disaster. Race relations are in tatters. Our relations with other countries are in tatters. And the from SportsCenter going to fix it all? Shut the up. What are you talking about?
2: One minute take.
1: Back to you, Molly. What the are you talking about? Wow. Don't be simple. Shut up.
0: Man.
1: And America deserved it, because if you believe that that's the answer, you even take that, we are in serious situation. Politics is the only thing you think experience is not necessary.
0: Isn't that crazy to me?
1: Yeah.
0: And I remember Trump's first run when people was like, oh, I'm voting for him because he's not a politician.
1: Yeah.
0: And I remember I told one guy, I said, okay, so you would let a mechanic pull your teeth out your mouth?
1: That's exactly.
0: Like, really? Like, we don't want a little, he's not a politician. And then I remember someone saying, you can't buy him. And I
3: remember the first time he was running, the one thing you did mention, Big, you were just talking about, like, you know what, if it is what it's going to be, then hopefully at least he surrounds himself with some good people.
0: I said, his cabinet and his administration. But even the first time, I'm like, Omarosa's in this motherfucker? Like, you know, and then it got worse this go-round.
1: You know why? Because he saw what the barriers were and said, nah, I'm going to get everybody. It isn't expertise. It's fealty. You got to be loyal to me.
0: Yeah.
1: Loyal to me. And look how fast things go away.
0: Oh, yeah.
1: When has he ever not shown his hand? Like, the general was talking. A reporter asked the general, how many people did you send? The general goes, I like to keep that secret. Yeah. He goes, no, we're sending hundreds.
0: Right, yeah.
1: Like, that's going to keep a secret?
0: Yeah. Couple hundred?
1: Come on now.
0: Yeah. DL, we're not going to let you go. Y'all continue to hang out with us. We got more with DL Hughes.

0: Big Boys Neighborhood. All righty, 4th of July weekend, it is going down, ladies and gentlemen. We got our good friend D.L. Hughley in the neighborhood. When you and Ye, when you had a problem with Ye,
1: well,
0: and
1: Ye
0: had a problem with you, did you guys ever talk?
1: We talk, yeah. Remember, you know we talk. He threatened me. This he'll say, I know where you live. I'll send somebody to get you. I said, well, since you send somebody to get me, can't you have somebody drop by and pick up your prescription?
0: Right. Like,
1: on the way to kick my can't they grab your Prozac? I mean, I'm just saying. What do you think you're scaring?
0: Right.
1: Like,
0: I don't think people know what cloth you cut from.
1: Like, I'm not a tough, but you ain't going to do what you think, literally, me to you, I'm going to let you do this? I said what I said. You didn't agree. I get it. I understand. You got your opinion. I got mine. Bully me? Stop. Mm-hmm. Stop. And first off, you got to send somebody to do something. We already got a problem. I believe what I don't tend to say things for. Now, obviously, I'm not infallible. I don't say things just for effect. I just don't do that. It's not my thing. So, I mean, I'm willing to take the slings and arrows to go with it. I'm not, you know, it's a lot of motherfuckers don't like me.
0: Right.
1: I don't know because I love me so much I drown them out.
0: Right, right.
2: I love me so much.
0: What's going on with you and Don Lemon now? What's going on with DL and GL,
1: you know,
0: bro?
1: I couldn't stand Don Lemon.
0: I know, man.
1: I couldn't stand him. I mean, one time, man, we didn't like each other. Well, I think I disliked him a lot more than he disliked me. But I didn't like him. I mean, one time, remember when the whole George Floyd thing was going and they were smoking weed and Don Lemon, oh, they're smoking weed, I said, and he was coughing. I said, the one thing a gay dude got is a gag reflex. I know you ain't choking on smoke. Man, I used to let him, like, and then finally, Jasmine, who was my co-host on my radio show, and his mother liked me a lot. And she would listen to me all the time. And Jasmine liked him a lot.
0: Mm.
1: So they talked us into talking.
0: Where did y'all talk at? Was it phone or y'all saw each other somewhere?
1: We did a podcast. Like, I had a podcast at the time, years ago.
0: And so the one time when y'all really sitting down talking, it was on mic?
1: Yeah. It was like I could see him.
0: Right.
1: But I talked to him and I was like, well, maybe he ain't so bad. But the really thing, I think Don Lemon getting fired freed him, and he became a different dude. Like, he's my little brother now.
0: And
1: there have been a few people where, like, Wendy Williams, I didn't think I liked, but I talked to her, and I liked her. Van Jones, I talked to him recently because Tyrese put us together. I think that he's done a lot of things I just can't countenance.
0: Right.
1: But I can see how he would get caught in the trick bag, and so it gives me some level of grace about some of the things that I can see that he's done. But it isn't the Don Lemon thing, but it ain't. I still have a lot of disdain for the things that he said and did, and told him that, and he got it. But I think sometimes where I felt the most, just like even the whole Kamala thing, saying things before I got to meet, you make a lot of mistakes, and you try to do your best.
0: DL, we're not gonna let you go. Y'all continue to hang out with us. We got more with DL Hughley in the neighborhood, Big Boys Neighborhood.
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7: What's good, Big?
6: Maintain, my brother, once again. Happy 4th of July weekend to you, my brother.
7: Happy 4th of July weekend.
6: Man,
7: you,
6: if anybody's out there, man, you know, this is our syndicated show as well, man. Sure. And so some people, you know, you can light fireworks other places. You can't.
7: Yeah.
6: Safe and sane.
7: Yeah.
6: Be as safe as you can. Yes.
7: 100%.
6: Be as safe as you can.
8: You know, a lot of police departments are using drones now to catch people.
6: Oh, yeah, man.
8: They just film you. Oh, they know your address, and they're just going to mail you that $1,000 check. Or
6: really? A check?
8: Not a check.
6: Oh, okay.
9: Citation.
6: I was about to say, if they're doing checks, I would hit some M80s or some fireworks.
8: My cousin got scared as hell. He started selling everything, bro.
6: Oh, really, though?
8: Yeah, he was like, nope.
6: Yeah, man. I don't want none of that around my crib, man.
8: Nope.
6: Not at all. I'm going to strike some matches. Yep. Either that or I'm going to take my iPhone, like my little light. I'm
9: just going to
6: wave it in the air like I just don't care. There it is. Your Big Hip Hop Mix, DJ Quest up in here, Big Boy's Neighborhood.

I found me a I got it straight out the mud. 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
1: Got you, big dog.
0: Appreciate you, man. You're not going anywhere. We're coming back with your biggest song of the week.
1: Let's get it.
0: Hey, man. And this biggest song of the week, it is huge. And it's also getting people arrested. Do I need to say any more? All right.
2: Yeah.
0: Y'all continue to hang with us in the neighborhood. Big boy neighborhood.
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0: Big Boys Neighborhood. All righty, 4th of July weekend, it is going down, ladies and gentlemen. We got our good friend D.L. Hughley in the neighborhood.
1: Hey, man, is it hard for you to tell jokes, or have they gotten a little easier?
2: You know what? I think when I think things are ironic, it's not a problem for me. Mm. And I think there's just a, like, I was in Minneapolis. And by the way, them white people in Minneapolis are the white people you need now. And they was marching in 0 degree weather. They was marching. Mm. I mean, they was marching in 0 degree weather. I love black people, but if it's minus anything, it's going to be minus me.
0: Yeah.
1: How cold is it out there?
2: Yeah, it was minus. And they were fighting for, like, autonomy. Like, it was. The thing about it is the whole reason they went was to get under the auspices of fraud that Somalis were committing in daycare, right?
0: Mm-hmm.
2: What the f*** ICE doing investigating fraud? What the f*** does the Border Patrol have anything to do with fraud? But he used them because he wants his own private military. And they can act with autonomy. They can do whatever they want. Nobody says anything. When have you ever seen the American public turn against law enforcement?
0: Right.
2: Ever. And now you, and they did.
0: And especially
2: it.
0: Them.
2: Yep. I have never seen, I was in Minneapolis. They were so out of control. They went to I think it was a South American continent. I don't know what country it was. But like, oh, they're over there speaking Spanish. And they tried to go, and like, no, this is sovereign land. This ain't Chipotle. This is these.
0: Have you seen ICE?
2: Yes. Yes. Yes. I think that, I remember in L.A., there were at one point last summer, there were more Marines in Los Angeles than were in Libya, than were in Syria.
0: Oh, yeah.
2: And that's a hell of a thing. You get back to the barracks. Where were you stationed at? I was in Afghanistan. Where were you at? I was in Iraq. Where were you at? I was in the parking lot of Home Depot.
0: Yeah.
2: And I think it was that the people did not think they were talking to them. They didn't think it was them. They thought, oh, they're going to go out just to criminals. They're going to go after the bad people. What people do not seem to understand, when you black or you brown, your skin is your crime. That's your crime. Look, I mean, they got, like, Bad Bunny. I was glad he didn't say English. Not one thing. I don't understand Bad Bunny. I don't understand RFK, and he got a job.
0: Right, yeah, man.
2: How the dude been on heroin for 15 years tell you Tylenol bad for you? I'm like,
0: hey, yeah. Hey, man, stop.
2: Do you know that since he's been in charge of HHS, diseases that were almost extinct have come back?
0: Come back, yeah, man.
2: Measles was on the rise, polio, rickets, scurvy, leprosy. This nigga got the band back together.
0: Hey, man, yeah, and you don't know anyone with polio. The last person I knew with polio was Miss Katherine Jackson.
2: You will.
0: Yeah.
2: You will.
0: Michael Jackson's mom.
2: You will.
0: DL, we're not going to let you go. Y'all continue to hang out with us. We got more with DL Hughley.

0: know my little stuff, they rocker.
1: Pickable. Surprise, this that chicken cheese. Pickable. Let me FaceTime my op. I'm up the street. Pickable. Yes, AGs, I'm putting something to sleep. Pickable. He on the ground, I praise God and start stumping feet. Pickable. I put

0: Big Boys Neighborhood. All righty, 4th of July weekend, it is going down, ladies and gentlemen. We got our good friend D.L. Hughley in the neighborhood. Do you think that we question science a lot now, too?
1: Of course. Of course. I was on a plane with Neil deGrasse Tyson, the scientist, right? Know what he told me? He said that there are hundreds of thousands of people that are dead because they listen to advice from podcasters. Like them podcast bros to Joe Rogan's and all them people. Rather than it was a serious thing that was going on. People were literally dying. And you listen to a dude that got a radio show or a podcast show telling you what to do. If you listen to a dude with a microphone instead of a dude with a stethoscope, you pretty much deserve whatever happens to you.
0: Damn. You said, and that's Neil deGrasse Tyson.
1: He said that. He said, look at all the people. I heard you can't get it. I heard this. Remember when it first started, we thought black people couldn't get it. We thought it was like the white sickle cell.
0: Yeah, man. Oh, they can't. We can't get
1: man,
0: that.
1: Man, I passed out on sale. Yes, we can.
0: Oh, yeah, you passed out. I remember that.
1: For sure. So I think that we want to believe, to be exceptional or to be the nation we aspire to be, we have to do and listen to exceptional people. I heard, I was listening to Tucker Carlson the other day, and Tucker Carlson was really upset. And I think Tucker Carlson is an Islamophobe, and I think he's a racist. I'm not going to obfuscate, but he said that he was at the inauguration and that Donald Trump, you can hear him say this, did not, when he swore the oath, he didn't put his hand on the Bible. And he said he noticed it then, but he didn't say anything.
0: And a couple had it hovering over.
1: He never even touched the Bible. And you know, people, politicians swear on the Bible and lie all the time. If he didn't put his hand on that Bible, it tells you something. And Donald Trump has said out of his mouth, I don't believe I'm going to heaven. But the other thing, the last time you saw Donald Trump with a Bible in his hand,
0: it was upside down.
1: It was backwards.
0: Yeah.
1: You know what? This ain't me. What do Christians think an upside down backwards Bible is? They think it's mocking the Lord. So, I think he's acting like a man who knows that he's mocking them. I think he is. Muslims who become elected officials. Swear in, and they use the Quran, they get all upset. Like Keith Ellison, who's the attorney general from Minnesota, he used Thomas Jefferson's Quran to swear in. They know when Barack Obama swore in, the Chief Justice Roberts got something wrong. Barack Obama and made that come think it hasn't get it right. That's how careful they are. You got a dude that would not touch the Bible that they think is a symbol of Christianity.
0: D.L., we're not going to let you go. Y'all continue to hang out with us. We got more with D.L. Hughley in the neighborhood, Big Boys Big Neighborhood.
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0: Big Boys Neighborhood. All righty, 4th of July weekend, it is going down, ladies and gentlemen. We got our good friend D.L. Hughley in the neighborhood.
1: Do you get a lot of people, D.L., that say you don't know what you're talking about?
2: Yeah.
1: Right.
2: Yeah, you ain't got to listen. Mm-hmm. Of course I got a lot of people.
1: When you look at social media.
2: I told you again, I drown them out because I love me so much.
1: Yes.
2: I'm like, this don't know what he talking about.
1: When you look at social media and the misinformation, and I mean blatant misinformation.
2: Yes.
1: Like, when...
2: But they target specific people. Hmm. Like, there was a whole Russian information, misinformation was targeted toward black people, like men.
1: Right.
2: Yeah. So, I think even what Nick said was, I don't know that it was from anybody, but I know it's a consistent pattern where we speak in half-truths and omit information, you know. A half-truth is just a lie, right?
1: Mm.
2: Like, you tell your woman half a truth, see what happens.
1: Yeah, hell yeah.
2: Well, I was there, but I didn't f*** her. Well, I f***ed her, but I wasn't there. Like, it's, come on now. Yeah, leaving out a little bit of information. Yeah.
1: Hell yeah.
2: Yeah.
3: I know that you're very outspoken and you stand on business with your beliefs. And I wanted to bring this up because Karol G recently came out and said that she wants to speak out against ICE to support our Latino community, right?
2: Right.
3: But she's also being warned to stay silent because she can risk her visa. And
1: wait, did they say she could risk the visa? Yeah,
3: well, that's what she said that her team is saying. Like, that's the reason why they don't want her to speak out, you know, because she could risk her visa. She's from Colombia. And I wanted to know, have you ever or would you ever kind of silence yourself or for a major opportunity?
2: Like, I do think that the only way that anything ever changes, Muhammad Ali, mm-hmm. I mean, you got to do whatever it is to put in your heart. Now, for me, I'm a Dodger fan and a Laker fan, and they're the owner's alliances with the people that has changed the way I see them.
3: Oh, okay.
2: I can't have it.
3: In a major way? Like, do you still go to games?
2: I don't go to, I'm going to always be a Laker fan, and I'll always be a Dodger fan. But you cannot treat people the way that they're allowing them and investing in on the periphery and think that that's okay. I just think we have to look out for each other. And to me, the thing I'm proudest about this city is we got our problems and we can have conflict, but we speak our own language. We got our own thing going on. And right. I think if we don't stick up for us, I'm proud of people that, like teachers, they could lose their job, but don't let ICE come in.
1: Right.
2: People,
1: right.
2: Like, it's like.
3: You stand on business with
2: everybody got to do what they can while they can. But if

0: Big Boys Neighborhood. All righty, 4th of July weekend. It is going down, ladies and gentlemen. We got our good friend D.L. Hughley in the neighborhood.
1: Where do you go from here? You know, you stay on the road?
2: Oh, man, you know me better. Come on, baby boy. That's what I do. So I wrote a book that'll be coming out.
1: Oh, Lord.
2: I'm shooting a new Netflix special called Mirror Mirror. We'll do that in October, or I think November. I wrote a book called Charlie's Boy that'll be out. And I'm really, like, I've never been in a more creative space to me. Like, remember last time I was kind of, now I feel like, personally, like, on the periphery, but from here, creatively, I feel like a lion.
1: Does any of this disturb your peace?
2: The peace has never been that important to me.
1: Damn.
2: No.
1: It disturbs my peace.
2: Yeah, you told me that one time, and I thought that was such a weird thing for me to hear somebody say. Like, peace has never been the predicate for me.
1: Man, that's crazy.
2: Like, out here, I mean, one time I said, Daddy, what makes you happy? He said, it's a woman's word. I ain't never been happy. I said, wow.
1: I would have asked my daddy, just wasn't there. So I got to go with disturbing
2: now
1: my peace.
2: Now, you'll find him. You'll find him.
1: You know what I'm saying? I'm pretty
2: He'll be there eventually.
1: With all the accomplishments and everything, I'm pretty sure he's looking.
2: No, one new contract. One more.
1: He's looking up at me. Yeah. I'm pretty sure he's looking up at me. He's just like, oh, look at my son. Yeah. Right. You know what I'm saying?
2: That's how I met my real father. But my real father was actually a wealthy, bright dude.
1: Oh, really, though?
2: Yes.
1: He was bright?
2: He was very bright.
1: I find that easy to believe. Yeah,
2: very bright. I was like, God, this is a true story. This is true. So my last name is Ballard. Mm-hmm. Would be Ballard. The Ballards came from the South, settled in what would be Agoura, Malibu, and owned that area. As a matter of fact, if you look, Ballard Mountain, those are my descendants. Ballard Mountain it was Head Mountain. They changed it. Maybe it was called Head Mountain up until 2008, 2009.
1: What?
2: Yep, it was called Mountain.
1: And that was a double G with an ER? Yeah,
2: look it up. But it was the Ballards. And I am a descendant of those people. I bought a house in Calabasas and didn't own it anyway. The clan ran them out and all that kind of I wanted to be my father's son so bad that I was like, I don't want to know. I've been with these, and the Hughleys is gangsters and drunks. And I was a king.
0: D.L., definitely want to thank you for coming into the neighborhood, bro. Always a pleasure to have you in the neighborhood. That's D.L. Hughley. You can find the entire interview. It's right there at Big Boy TV, our YouTube channel. And as you're watching, make sure you hit that subscribe button. Y'all continue to hang out with us in the neighborhood, Big Boy's neighborhood.
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0: Big Boys Big Neighborhood. Boy. What's something everyone should do once? We're talking about how World Cup is going down out here, man. And there was a guy from Australia.
1: Yeah.
0: First time he went to Popeye's, man. Went to Popeye's chicken and lost his mind. So we're asking, what's something everyone should do, try, experience once? We're going to bring Shay into the neighborhood to see what's going down with Shay. Shay, hello.
2: Hello
0: there, Shay. Shay, what's something everyone should do, try, or experience just once?
2: Everyone should experience another culture's religion just once.
0: I heard that.
2: I think that we're so misunderstood because we're so misinformed that if we just experienced someone else's, there's another culture's religion, we could see their perspective instead of just guessing and then reacting off of whatever is happening in our own brain.
0: Yeah, and especially days like now. We are in a crazy place, Shay, when it comes to religion now. Like some people I look
2: like
0: at.
2: It's like an altered, like, world.
0: Yeah. Victimized, finger pointing. Mm-hmm. Like, then what I'm seeing with so-called Christianity now as well. When I was in high school, I took Bible and I took religion. So I had a chance to, like, study other religions well.
1: Nice.
0: And then I was so intrigued by religion, man, that I also looked into, like, chanting and morning gongyo and Buddhism.
1: Wow.
0: And yeah, man. Then I studied Islam, mm-hmm. you know, and I'm talking about after high school. I just went and I studied a lot about religion. That's why when I look at religion now, Shay, I'm like, man, religion is being used as a weapon sometimes too. And I think the
2: sure.
0: base of religion on a lot of grounds have changed, especially when I'm seeing what people are doing with Christianity now. You know, it's just wild. But
2: yeah,
0: everyone,
2: I think people are using it for gain and it's awful.
0: Yeah, so you're saying everyone should try to at least experience. And I would even say go with someone to different spots, too.
1: Yeah,
0: you know,
1: I would like to do that, man.
0: Go to anyone that's out there. If you haven't been to a black church, experience that.
1: Yeah.
0: You know what I'm saying? Experience that. Yeah, man.
3: The golden rule, man.
0: Lou, when was the last time you've been to church?
1: Hey, come on.
0: Okay, I'm not going to do that. I'm not going
3: to
0: do that.
3: Maybe
0: you should experience the gym one time, Lou.
1: Yeah. Oh, yeah. No, I don't want to do the gym.
0: Yeah, right. But if we're talking about what's something everyone should do at least once. When the last time, Lou, you really think you went to the gym?
1: The last time I went to the gym, I think I went in just to cancel my membership.
0: Right.
1: And that was because I signed
0: you
1: up.
0: You let it go.
1: Yeah.
0: Right.
1: I don't think I've ever been to the gym like that, bro. I can't.
0: What do you mean you can't?
1: I don't have anybody to go with.
3: Lou, right, I challenge you to a fitness challenge right now. Let's go.
0: Right.
3: Let's come in, Chuck.
0: Chuck, when was the last time you been to the gym?
3: It's been a minute, but I'm getting back to it.
0: It's been a minute or it's been an hour?
3: No, it's
0: okay.
3: It's been a minute and a half.
0: Can I ask you, Shabby, why are you at the mic?
4: I thought you were going to ask me when was the last
0: time. No, I wasn't going to ask you. All right, so yeah, when was the last time you been to church?
4: Church?
0: Yeah.
4: Oh, man. Okay. Years.
0: We all need to go to church.
1: Yeah, we all need to go to church.
0: When was the last time you been to the gym?
4: I've never been to a gym.
0: What?
4: Never been to a gym.
0: Have you never been to
4: a
0: gym?
4: I've never been inside a gym or anything. No.
0: Really?
4: Like, I've gone to the park and ran and all that, the push-ups, but never stepped inside a gym.
0: And how young are you?
4: I'm 42.
0: And you've never been to a gym?
4: No, never been.
0: You got to experience it once.
1: Yeah,
0: I don't give my guy. I got a trainer by the name of Rolo.
3: Uh-oh.
0: Well, maybe you don't want to start with Rolo. No, I'm going to bring Rolo down, man. He's going to take you downstairs and give you a workout.
3: Savvy going to call
1: us all
3: week.
0: He said... Big Boys Neighborhood.

0: Hello.
1: Hello, may I speak to please?
0: It's not here. Who's calling?
1: Could you tell me Luther Lufay from your parent gas company? I was calling to let you guys know that there'll be a service interruption.
0: Okay.
1: All righty.
0: Good. I ain't got to cook.
1: No, you don't have to cook, but you can't take a hot shower either.
0: You're kidding.
1: No, ma'am.
0: And I ain't got but one child and my old man, and they got to eat.
1: Mm-hmm.
0: I know we out there smoking them blunts.
1: Mm-hmm.
0: And I know how Reefer used to have me eat, because I got a 17-year-old, so you know Ooh. What I'm going through.
1: Oh, Lord have mercy.
0: He think everybody is his boy. I tell you, you know who your boy is?
1: Mm-hmm.
0: This little fat woman right here. Me.
1: Go ahead now with your fat
0: Ground school time, Mom, you gonna buy me some clothes? Boy, you got to be crazy.
1: Mm-hmm.
0: Me buying you school clothes, that been old with a
1: yeah,
0: long
1: man,
0: time
1: don't
0: ago.
1: Get him no screw clothes. Don't get him nothing.
0: You come in here with that I ain't nothing nice.
1: I heard that. You sound like it.
0: You know, don't come here with no bull. Go to Walmart. I wouldn't give a
1: Yeah, you know what I'm saying? And you ain't going to find nothing like this at Walmart's. And I hope that everything work out for your son.
0: I'm not going to give up on him.
1: That's real speed.
0: I got a bunch of nieces. They is crazy as hell. I got one. She kind of slow. Every she f*** with, she get pregnant by.
1: And how old is she?
0: She about 19,
1: Let me get her number.
0: If I had a phone number, I would give it to you.
1: Okay.
0: She did it. Jeffrey got this other, he, you know, Jeffrey got always, he always had dabbed up.
1: And now, is this your man?
0: Uh-huh.
1: You better take my number down if you need something on the side.
0: You know what? I used to do that. Ain't like I don't do it, but...
1: I hear you, but listen to this right here.
0: That's all I say. Somebody on my other line. Let me call... You call me back whenever you get finished.
1: All right, crazy lady. Go ahead and answer that. I'm gonna call you back, all right?
0: Uh-huh.
1: All right, then. You take it easy. Keep smoking that okay?
0: Okay.
2: Let's go.
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13: Chilling with my man Big Boy, like you should be doing.
14: Big Boy's Big Neighborhood, Boy. DJ Quest is up in here. Biggest song of the week. What you got, DJ Quest?
15: We got Young Miami Spin
14: That. Oh, yeah, man. Louis G, during the week, we were talking about a lady that she was a booster, and she went in and stole, her and her daughter went in and stole some purses.
15: Yep.
14: Oh, then she went to social media and put it up.
15: To do the challenge.
14: Yeah,
15: the
14: man. She did the Spin That challenge. And they came over and locked her. Yeah, man, she was already out the store, already boosted. Like, why go on social media?
16: That?
14: Yeah, man, you already made it out.
15: Can you imagine the cops pulling up, bumping the song?
14: Oh my God, man. Yeah, I would have clowned and just pulled up on it.
16: Right.
14: But lead at your biggest song of the week right here, Big Boy's Neighborhood.
17: J-Y, turn me up. Miami. 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

0: Biggest song of the week, once again, DJ Quest. What was that?
1: That was Young Miami, Spend It.
0: All right, we're going to go ahead and get on out of here. Definitely want to thank you guys for hanging out with us on your 4th of July weekend. Big show of friends at Power 98.3. Got to say what's up to Jay Steele and everybody in the Valley Phoenix area. Thank you for rocking with the neighborhood. Also, Hot 104.7 in Merced. Thank you for always being down with the neighborhood. Yes. And Real 92.3 in Los Angeles. And thank you once again to our good friend, D.L. Hughley. Remember, you can find that entire interview. It's right there at Big Boy TV, our YouTube channel. As you're watching, hit that subscribe button. Enjoy the rest of your 4th of July weekend. Yeah. We are Big Boys Neighborhood, and we are Jesus Gone.
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0: 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Keeping you rolling through your 4th of July Saturday, hanging out with your girl Roxy Romeo. Coming up for you on the flip side, I got Uzi What You Saying. Also, Summer Walker, Girls Need Love, and Dave and Thames with Rain Dance. So, this story has been making national headlines. The killing of one-year-old Cohen Wiley. This happened in a Walmart parking lot. So, police were called due to a shoplifting situation, something to do with diapers. And they say that this was a life or death situation. A car was coming at them, so they opened fire. According to Cohen Wiley's mom, she was holding him inside that car, and she claims that the car was not going towards police, but rather driving away from them, reversing away from them. There was an independent autopsy done, and they have ruled baby Cohen Wiley's death a homicide because of the way the bullet entered and exited his little body. And according to this autopsy, the way police say it played out is not possible. It's in complete opposition of their account. So, of course, this is an ongoing investigation. Ben Crump is involved in this case. Make sure you head over to our Black Information Network. There was a press conference. You can catch up with all of the details, see what else he had to say. And I just truly pray that this baby boy gets justice. BINnews.com.
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1: Real 93.1, keeping you rolling the 4th of July weekend. Roxy Romeo throwing it back with Lauryn Hill. Doo-wop is coming up next. But first, let's get into Mariah the Scientist and Kelly Uchis now. Is it a crime? Sometimes.

0: 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Real 93.1. Coming up for you on the other side, Coi Leray and NBA Youngboy Better Than Yours is kicking things off. Plus, I got Young Miami with Spend That. I'm Roxy Romeo, and it is 4th of July, so I'm trying to be in your business. What are you getting into? Hello.
1: What I am doing is going to one of my best friends. She's having a party, and I'm very excited.
0: Okay.
1: And we're going to probably get really drunk.
0: How did I know you were going to say that? I swear. Well, listen, just understand I have no bail money, okay? So please behave yourselves. But Paulette, have a great time. Thank you so much for calling in. And if you want to get in on the conversation, it is 4th of July. What are you doing today? Hit me up.
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0: It's like I know what I gotta say. I just don't know how to say it.
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2: Keeping you rolling through your Saturday afternoon. You're hanging out with your girl, Roxy Romeo. Coming up in just a few minutes, Chris Brown with Residuals. Got that kicking off. More music for you. Plus, going to do G-Eazy with No Limit. Haven't heard that in a minute. And Drake with Janice Shut the F Up. And I want you to have an absolutely amazing 4th of July weekend. Then come Monday, have that alarm set. Wake up with us because we will be back at it once again with more chances for you to get your hands on some money. Celebrating the 250th anniversary of the country, we got our 250K USA giveaway, which was your shot at $2,500. Okay, so 8 a.m., 11 a.m., 2 p.m., and 5 p.m. Top of each hour, we are going to give you a keyword. You enter that on our station website, and that could land you on our winners list. All right, so all the money that you might end up spending this weekend, hopefully we can replenish that for you. All right, so Monday morning, be ready. Good luck.
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1: Keeping those good vibes going for you on your 4th of July Saturday. Brent Faiyaz with his latest Butterflies. He's on the way. Also got Johnny Venus. I want you back. I'm Roxy Romeo. And taking your calls, taking your talkbacks. It is 4th of July. So what are you getting into today, Brent?
2: Meeting friends, and we're going to have a barbecue. So I'm very excited about that.
1: Listen, sounds like the perfect 4th of July to me. Have a great time. What are you doing today, all right? Call me or hit me on that talkback. Let me know.

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1: Got Chris Brown and Bryson Tiller with It Depends coming up for you in just a few minutes. Keeping you rolling through your 4th of July. Roxy Romeo here now with Giveon, his latest Jezebel.

0: About to set it off. This one got the streets talking.
1: Yeah.
2: 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Somebody tell them people Mr. Hem is here.
3: Whoa, whoa, whoa, whoa, whoa, whoa.
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Big Master P vibe, no limit. Falling hard on another hemisphere. Somebody tell them people Mr. Hem is here. Whoa, whoa, whoa, whoa, whoa. Mr. Hem is here.

0: 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Ballin' hard on another hemisphere. Somebody tell them people Mr. Hem is here.
1: Whoa, whoa, whoa, whoa, whoa, whoa.
0: Mr. Hem is here.
1: Whoa, whoa, whoa, whoa, whoa, whoa.
0: Mr. Hem.
2: 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Throwing it back for you with Young Money. Bedrock is coming up in just minutes. I'm Roxy Romeo, keeping those good vibes going on your 4th of July weekend. Thames now with what you need. Turn it up.

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1: Keeping you rolling through your Saturday. Roxy Romeo holding you down. Definitely appreciate you for tuning in and spending a little bit of your 4th of July with me. Thank you so much. Stay close for more music. Drake, Too Hard for the Radio is on the way. Plus Uzi, What You Saying. And whatever you jump into today, be safe, enjoy, all right? And something that you might want to check out. So, you know, the ball dropping in Times Square, of course, is synonymous and iconic for New Year's Eve, right? But for the first time in history, the ball is dropping, has been dropping, another time. Yesterday, today, 4th of July, to celebrate the country's 250th birthday. So the ball is supposed to drop a total of 8 times, marking midnight across every U.S. time.

0: time zone. So between yesterday and today, I imagine that you'll be able to check it out on TV or at the very least on social media. So something you might want to tap into because kind of cool, okay, that you're getting it another time of the year.
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Radio Boss Hardbody, Kiati, Josh on the pit right now. Definitely got that Lil Wayne, Miss Officer, on the way. It's the request after this month, Leon Thomas. Hey, enjoy your four.

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0: 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Johnny Venus and Samik the Stallion, the baby, Crybaby on the way 6 minutes.
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0: 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Radio boss R by the Kiati T. I Mr. Him. And Mariah the Scientist Burning Blue. 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The Polygamist, 22 episodes, straight fire. 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And I Will Find You by Harlan Coben. 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Let me know what you're watching this weekend. 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
16: 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Somebody tell them people Mr. Hem is here.
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0: 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Somebody tell them people Mr. Hem is here.
1: Whoa, whoa, whoa, whoa, whoa, whoa.
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0: You can put me any place on the map, cause I'm him. Never chase bread, chase the vision. 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
0: Mr. Him is here.
1: Whoa, whoa, whoa, whoa, whoa, whoa.
0: Mr. Him.
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0: 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I saw a stat about fatherhood that I just got to run past you this 4th of July. Let's get into it 5 minutes after Ja Rule and Ashanti. Always on time. Right now, Dre.
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Fans upset at Lil Wayne. Ooh. Remember as a kid, somebody said, ooh, you was in trouble.

0: 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Fans upset that Lil Wayne missed the first show of his 20-year celebration. Of course, for me, Lil Wayne is one of my favorites. Got a chance to see him in concert, I want to say, 2 years ago. Actually got a chance to DJ and open it up. And Lil Wayne was late when he was on tour with the Hot Boys. So for him not to make this show, not the first time that he's missed one of his shows. I believe back in 2025, he also ended up missing a show as well. Again, with no explanation, so definitely praying for the homie Lil Wayne. Hope all is well with his health. Know he has had some health struggles, but definitely he'll keep you in the loop and get you to
1: school. And education is a...

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And hey, we definitely spend some time with you. Muttley on Thomas and Drake Janice on the way 6 minutes.

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Brent Faiyaz, Butterflies, and Johnny Venus. I want you back on the way 6 minutes. Happy 4th of July. 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
1: JY, turn me up. Miami. That's for all my scammers and my kid money.

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1: 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And do you argue with your significant other? Let's discuss in 5 minutes. Stay close. It's Ferrari Simmons. Let's go.

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These love freak how to is that your man? Huh? If he right here with me, Friday night, hot as hell, and you know the red, manny petty, fresh set,

0: 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I'm about to show my bow. These love freak. How the f is that your man? Huh? If he right here with me.
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4: 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Where we at, Polo? Hey.

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5: 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Make your word when you said be the business. 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Big Master P vibe, no limit. Falling hard on another hemisphere. Somebody tell them people Mr. Hem is here.
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0: 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Big Master P vibe, no limit. Falling hard on another hemisphere. Somebody tell them people Mr. Hem is here.
1: Whoa, whoa, whoa, whoa, whoa, whoa.
0: Mr. Hem is

0: You could put me any place on the map, cause I'm him. Never chase bread, chase the vision. Make your word when you said be the business. 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Big Master P vibe, no limit. Falling hard on another hemisphere. Somebody tell them people Mr. Him is here.
1: Whoa, whoa, whoa, whoa, whoa, whoa.
0: Mr. Him is here.
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0: Mr. Him.
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